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everyone of you all feeling all right? Well, all right. Take it easy, blood. Right about now, I want to tell you a little story about some real great musicians. Do every one of you all remember the late, great Bob Marley? And Peter Tosh? Well, I know everybody all know Bunny Wailer. Well, you see, I figure this way. If Bob was here tonight, then everything would be real cool, mellow like a cello of love. And I figure he might say,

bless you all. Because if Bunny Wailers were here tonight, then it would be a different story altogether. And I figure Bunny Wailer would say,

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24: Dreams, babe.
25: These Hines.
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26: Because I'm worth it. 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

Hello everybody and happy Friday morning and welcome to another special edition of Manigan's Movie Music with me, Reese Manigan. And yes guys, another Friday, another show, and I'm so glad to be finally doing this show. I'm so happy it's Friday because I have had a really bizarre week this week. I'm not going to lie, more bizarre than the past few weeks I've had. But we don't need to get into that because I'm here now, guys. It's Friday and let's time to rock and roll with the show. So today you'll be very happy to know that I've got a very exclusive interview with Emma Dark, which will be played very later on in the show. So please stay tuned in for that because honestly, you don't want to miss that. Very special guest today. Very excited to be showing you the exclusive interview. Also, of course, I'll be playing some very fantastic movie tracks as always. And of course, there'll be some updated movie news. However, unfortunately, there will be no movie review today because unfortunately, I didn't get a chance to see a new film this week. But saying that, I definitely will be talking about some very exciting stuff involving my work because I need to talk about some stuff that's happened during the week from last week onwards, and I really cannot wait to talk to you guys about that, so please stay tuned for that. Plus, like I said, some movie news and stuff coming up, plus there's been some exciting new trailers that have been released this week. I want to give my opinions on those and the new films that are coming out, so that's definitely coming out soon later on in the show. So please guys, stay tuned for all that because trust me, it's a bit action-packed, loads of stuff happening, and that's what we want. So to kick off the show today, here's a nice little classic because Steven Spielberg has released a new Alien film coming out very soon. So I thought it would be appropriate to play this Steven Spielberg Alien film to kick off the show.

0: That was, of course, the classic theme from E.T., and the reason I played that was because Steven Spielberg is releasing a new Alien film called Disclosure Day, so I thought I'd play that just to make it more appropriate. In fact, while they were at the premiere of Disclosure Day, or they were interviewing the actors, people were going, what's your favourite Steven Spielberg film? And a lot of people were saying, oh, of course, it's got to be E.T., E.T., E.T., but for me, it's actually Jaws. And in saying that, I am actually wearing a Jaws shirt today, funny enough. That's quite interesting. There you go. Anyway, right, now let's get on with the interview that I done with Emma Dark. So Emma Dark is technically my guest today, but the interview has been pre-recorded and I'll be playing it now. So just in case you guys don't know who she is, she's a filmmaker, she's an actress, she's also a model, photographer. She does a lot of media stuff. And so she was very generous enough to give me some time, because she's got a very busy schedule, so she managed to squeeze in some time to do this very quick interview, which lasts for about 20 minutes, and I'm very appreciative about that, and I'm very excited to show you guys this interview, because we have known Emma for 9 years, and so this has been 9 years in the making of getting an interview, and at last it's finally happened, and boy, it's been worth the wait. So I'm going to play the pre-recorded interview for you guys, and then the show carries on from there, but please enjoy the interview and have a good listen. So ladies and gentlemen, please welcome this wonderful interview with the incredible Emma Dark.
1: Hi everyone, I'm here with Emma Dark, filmmaker, producer, writer, and I'm really excited to be interviewing her today. I've been wanting to do this for such a long time, and now it's finally here after 9 years of knowing Emma Dark, and so it's been definitely worth the wait. Emma, how are you today?
2: Yeah, good, thank you, Reese. Thanks very much. We might have known each other longer than 9 years, actually.
1: Really? I think we met in 2017 when we met. Definitely 9 years, yeah. 10th anniversary next year.
2: All right, we can celebrate that one then.
1: Oh, absolutely, definitely. I know, it feels longer, but no, yeah. It's definitely been 9 years. Yeah, I know, the time has just been crazy. But it's really great that we're finally doing this, and I'm really glad to be talking to you. It's always an honour to talk to you and everything, so it's always a privilege, and I can't wait to do this. We're going to start right at the very beginning of where your film journey began. So where did the very first start of I Want to Be a Filmmaker begin for you?
2: Right, so this goes back for the actual filmmaking aspect of things goes back to kind of like my modeling days, which were, you know, a while ago now. And I went to Fright Fest in 2013. I think that might have been my first time going to Fright Fest, actually. It's a great festival.
1: Yeah.
2: And I was interviewing people for a couple of kind of news sites that I know. And they were obviously filmmakers that I was interviewing. And they were quite new to doing things. Like a lot of the time, this was their first film. And the results were stunning. And it just inspired me, really, to go into my own thing. I mean, prior to this, I mean, obviously the modelling thing, people know about that. But for many years before that, I've been into photography, got lots of different creative-based things and working professionally creatively. So for me, filmmaking was a natural transition and probably would have been something I'd done earlier if I thought that it would be, I wouldn't say easy, it's definitely not easy, but as accessible as it is, really. Yeah.
1: Okay, so you're very media heavy then. Like, you've done photography, you've done modeling, mm-hmm. you've done filmmaking, so that's incredible. So you've literally gone the way around. With the photography, where did that come from, and do you still do that now?
2: Yes, so I do it professionally as well as filmmaking professionally. So I'll be clear, this is commercial filmmaking and photography, so not fashion or anything like that, or horror or anything, but it's still very, very cool and very good to be doing that. In terms of the photography aspect for me, the first time I really touched on that properly was way, way back in the 90s, and that was doing a work experience at a photographic studio. Yeah. And I got to take pictures in a studio. They also had a lab on site, so I got to do the processing and developing. They had a retoucher. on site who was probably one of the first people using computers to do digital retouching, which was a bit groundbreaking at the time. And they did quite a lot of sort of product advertisements in there, all kinds of things, really. It was quite a big studio.
1: Oh, wow. Okay.
2: And that kind of took me from doing things more kind of like snap happy, just like a casual photography kind of thing, to starting to do it a bit more. I wouldn't say it's not professionally then, because obviously I was quite young, but you know what I mean, in a professional direction. So, yeah, and that was actually how I got into the modelling side of things, which I signed up to a photo meetup group, and they thought I was signing up as a model, which was still cool for me. It's something I'd wanted to do in the past, so that kind of set that off. And yeah, I didn't do so much of the photography or filmmaking or any of those kind of behind the camera things for a while.
1: Okay, interesting. Also, as you know, you are a horror fan as well,
2: Yes.
1: which is amazing because I myself am a horror fan. So that's a massive thing that we have in common.
2: Yeah.
1: What drew you to horror and how long have you loved horror?
2: Well, Reese, I've loved horror probably since I was born. And I'm not even joking. And horror and sci-fi and stuff. I was watching Star Trek from like the age of two, like legitimately. So that's how kind of like into this kind of stuff that I am. And yeah, all kinds of horror things. I probably started off watching all kinds of things. Albert Pyun's The Sword and the Sorcerer, even though that's a fantasy film, the opening is like pretty dark. It is full on horror, the opening of that film. Little Vampire, loads of different things when I was younger. Yeah, and probably creatively with that, I probably first started out painting, really. So painting some crazy things, and yeah, as a youngster.
1: What crazy things you never painted?
2: I can't remember all of them. The only, because it was like, I mean, this is obviously, I was probably a toddler starting off doing that. But I did paint Superman pretty early, at a very young age. Yeah,
1: Was that
2: and
1: the first sort
2: some
1: of
2: strange.
1: horrifying as Superman as a vampire?
2: Yeah.
1: Yeah.
2: Well, yeah, God knows, but some strange vegetables and things as well.
1: Okay, fair enough.
2: Random things.
1: Do you have any particular favorite horror films that stick out, like a top three by any chance?
2: Yeah, I think one of my favourite horror films is Alien 3, The Assembly Cut. I think it's a masterpiece. I mean, the fact it's horror is almost by the by. It's just a masterpiece of a film. It's just really beautiful, and I love the whole way everything comes together, and the community, and the way that people are trying to be good, even though they might not always kind of manage that. There's loads of different aspects to that film. I just love it. And then the more random stuff. I just love the Chucky films. I just love all the Child's Play films. Well, at least the first three. After that, not so much. But the first three, I love them. They're just amazing.
1: Yeah, Chucky films are
2: Yeah.
1: very iconic. I mean, I love most of them anyway, and I love how the story arc
2: Yeah.
1: has gone from the films to the
2: Yeah.
1: TV series and how it's all canon as well.
2: Yeah.
1: So yeah, those really do play out very well. And obviously, you have made your own
2: Yeah.
1: horror films. In fact, 10 years ago, you did Seize the Night, which is an absolute masterpiece of a film. I love it. And it's also, in a way, where I first met you because you were premiering that film. Screening. I mean, I know I've mentioned a few times and asked you a few questions about Seize the Night before, but how does it feel to realise that 10 years ago your first film has come out and what's the impact been like since then?
2: Well, I can tell you now, I feel quite old. That
1: Yeah.
2: was 10 years ago. It almost seems like yesterday, to be honest. I know everyone says that, but it really does just seem like I shot it, a couple of years ago or something. And it's definitely been my most popular film. Whether that's because of the film itself or just because vampires and werewolves are the most popular, because I do kind of feel that you could make any film about a vampire, and it will do well because people love vampires. They do. But I don't want to be making vampire films for the rest of my life, which is why
1: I've
2: not really touched on that.
1: Plus, I think Sinister's kind of already knocked all the vampire movies down now as the top rank. So, yeah, definitely.
2: Yeah, that's a good one, yeah.
1: But so obviously you said it was your most popular film still. So so when you go to, like, conventions or sign-ups, is it always Seize the Night that they ask you about the most?
2: Yes, yeah, they love that. Alien Minus 10, people give me quite a lot of compliments about that. I mean, I think that's a great film. And you'll appreciate this. I'm sort of going in a bit of a Kubricky kind of direction on that one. I wanted to do something.
1: Yeah, exactly. It's just gorgeous. I love it. One of the locations I love most of all is where you're out, where it's like the seaside beach area or something. Where was that filmed, actually? I forgot to ask you. Where was that filmed, that location?
2: The Isle of Grain, which is at the Thames mouth near Southend, which is very difficult to get to. You can only get there by car, or you can take trains and buses and things like that. It's just really, really beautiful. And that, I think it's like a war fort kind of thing in the background. That's been in a few films, actually, a few sci-fi films. And it looks great. I mean, that's private property, so you can't really go on it and film or anything. But, yeah, I was still just on the beach and the path. And the reason I'm still on the path is because literally the beach, which looks beautiful and sandy and lovely, as soon as you step in it, it's like quicksand and you start sinking. So, yeah, not a good idea to step on that. So plans had to change a little bit on the day, which is why I'm on that path. But, yeah. Yeah, and I had to go to the Crown to get permission to film there as well. Like, literally, the Royal Family Crown.
1: It just looks so gorgeous, that shot. I think that's one of the most gorgeous shots you've ever done in your project. Absolutely. Do you have anything in the pipeline at the moment for your next project?
2: I do. Back to that shot, I just want to say that's down to Philip Bloom, cinematographer. He's absolutely amazing. I mean, anyone can look him up on your CV. He's like mega revered and stuff, his amazing cinematography. So I don't want to take credit for his work. He is absolutely fantastic. In terms of things coming up, I do have a film that I wrote probably, oh God, time moves on so quickly. This must be about 2 years ago now. No joke. I think it was 2 years ago and I still haven't made the thing. And it's like, this is, again, it will be a horror film because I like horror. And, you know, if I'm doing this in my personal time or my personal work, I want to do something I'm going to enjoy. The economy is obviously not great at the minute. So I kind of held off on crowdfunding it, waiting for the economy to go up a little bit. Yeah. And it's got even worse. So I don't know. In the end, maybe I just won't crowdfund it and I'll just have to go forward and do it. But I like crowdfunding. It's not just about getting the money in and not spending your own money, because I still spend a lot of my own money on the films. It's that kind of community thing, and it helps promote the film and get an interest out there. So, that's why
1: I've got it. It's so hard to do it nowadays, especially with the way since after COVID and cinema and funding and everything. It's just become so difficult now and ridiculous. That's why with me, it's always getting out there and getting the projects out there as much as you can. And, you know, find the people who understand what it's like with the filmmaking. So out of the two projects you've done, what would you say was the hardest one to make?
2: Oh, Seize the Night, easily. I mean, they both had issues, but as you know, that's indie filmmaking. But yeah, Seize the Night, because it was so many locations, so many cast and crew, it was quite a lot to dive in with for my first proper festival film. Because a lot of people, they'll make something in their living room or in the woods because it's easy, you know, and you do it with a couple of people and you maybe make it more of a dialogue piece. But no, I didn't want to do that. I wanted to go in all out, you know, like guns blazing, kind of action, get all the locations in, get all the dramatic scenes in. And so invariably there were reshoots because time ran out, because it was all quite complicated. And it was shot quite quickly, really, you know, for better or worse. But
1: well, we all go through it, we all know what it's like. So because obviously you love horror and you do follow a lot of, like, horror icons, old and new and everything like that, here's a really interesting question I'd love to ask you. If any horror icon, living or died, if you was to make a film right now and you could pick at least some horror icons to be part of your project, who would it be?
2: I'm not sure there is a specific person, but as I've just had the latest copy of We Belong Dead come through to me, which I write for, it has Udo Kier on the front cover. And, you know, I mean, he did millions of films and really amazing person. So that would have been cool. Yeah.
1: We definitely have casting in the projects, 100%.
2: Yeah.
1: Awesome. So in terms of like what your plans for future horror and stuff like, so because obviously you love vintage horror, and I'm sure you must be a fan of some modern horror, but do you think horror has gone in the right direction over the years, or do you think it's gone a bit stale, or what's your reaction to horror today as it was, say, 30, 40 years ago?
2: Well, I think if we're going back in time, there was a lot more visual, like practical effects and stuff like that. And I think somebody posted the other day the visual effects with the kind of the electricity, lightning and stuff like that from the 80s. I think were painted on the actual film cells themselves. They're amazing. You can't beat that. Mm. I just don't think modern films can beat that. Yeah. And the practical effects as well. But yeah, I mean, I watch plenty of modern stuff, so, and I don't really see anything bad about it. I mean, yeah.
1: Yeah.
2: I watched Five Nights at Freddy's 2 the other day.
1: Actually, that was an improvement to me from the first film. The first film was a mixed bag for me, but I actually liked the second one more because I felt like they finally went into a dark direction. It's like, for example, the problem was like Jason Blum, for instance. He's a good film producer, but I noticed since he released Megan, he kind of started to tone down his horrors and tried to get like a wider audience involved. And I was thinking, he's making horror films, but they're not horror films, you know? And he done that with Night Swim, he done it with Megan, he done it with Five Nights at Freddy's. And I kind of hated the fact he was taking away the strong language, he was taking away the violence. And now I'm glad that he's finally reversed and gone back to doing the horror films, like, you know, for example, the recent one, The Mummy, the recent remake of The Mummy, like that one was so dark. And I was like, finally, they've gone back to bringing back that horror side. And like Obsession just recently as well, which, by the way, you must check out. It is absolute incredible. You've seen it?
2: No, I saw you post about it, actually.
1: Yeah, it's so good. I mean, wow. Like, wow, you have to go and check it out and let me know what you think. And that's what I'm really happy about as well, is like how inspirational now indie filmmakers are getting with these horror films, because now YouTubers are becoming really good directors with these films. And I mean, for example, Obsession's budget was only 750,000, and it's grossed 12 million already, and it's boosted up, becoming the cheapest horror film to gross the amount of money. I mean, it's inspiring when things like that happen. When you read stuff like that, you think, oh my God, I could do that. I mean, does that like make you think, oh, maybe I could pull off a feature horror, something like that for your mind?
2: Yeah, I mean, I could definitely do a feature, but someone would have to fund me for it, you know, unless it's a Blair Witch style kind of, you know, cutting down the budget. Yeah, I mean, I would like to do one, but yeah, someone would have to fund me because the time involved and then the amount of cast and crew involved in that. And
1: yeah.
2: Project timescales and things like that. But I don't have it, just to be clear, I don't have a feature film script written, so it'd be probably quite hard to get funding.
1: You've also starred in a couple of projects as well that you haven't directed, right? So I'm guessing most of them are horror. But
2: yes, I think all
1: to give you another genre to star in, what would it be and why?
2: Do you know, I'd love to do a crime thriller. Something about serial killers.
1: Ooh.
2: I probably don't want to be the serial killer. But I'd love to be like play a detective.
1: Ooh, okay. Yeah, I could see love you to. Being like, who was her name, from the X-Files kind of style.
2: Oh, Gillian Anderson, yeah. Scully, yeah.
1: I could definitely see that, absolutely. I could also see you being like the badass detective Like, yeah, you can be having a go at your partner if he messes up or something like that.
2: Yeah, I'd absolutely love that. Yeah.
1: Okay, Emma, I think I kind of asked the question I wanted to ask you.
2: Okay.
1: I feel like I've kind of done. These are the questions that I've really wanted to ask for a while, about, especially about the horror genre. But yeah, I think you've answered the questions really well. It's wonderful to have you as a contact and a friend, and it's always lovely to hear from you and see you and everything. So I really appreciate your time. So I know you're always very busy, so whenever you do get time to meet and chat, I really appreciate it. So thank you so much for this.
2: Yeah, well, thank you for having me on the show, Reece. I really appreciate it.
1: Oh, absolutely.
2: It's always good to talk to you. Yeah.
1: I would never not have you on the show. Why not? Of course I would. Like, you know, I've been wanting to meet you on the show for ages, but luckily, because I've got some other guests as well who might be coming through the door, you know, you just never know where it's going to lead. But having you on is a huge honour. I'm sure people would love to listen to this because there's loads of people that do know you. Guys, please support Emma Darks. Subscribe her YouTube channel. Follow her on Instagram. She's an incredible filmmaker, an incredible person. Please follow her because, trust me, she's probably going to come out with another incredible short film, no doubt about that. And if you're a horror fan in particular, definitely give her a follow. So there you go.
2: Thank you, Reece. So thank you.
1: You're welcome.
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That was, of course, Batman vs. Superman, Black vs. Blue. I absolutely love that track. It is so epic. And you're listening to another special edition of Manigan's Movie Music live on Another B Radio with me, of course, Rhys Manigan. In case you guys have just tuned in, I actually had the interview with Emma Dark, an exclusive pre-recorded interview that I did. It's already happened, but if you did miss it, you can listen back on it on my YouTube channel. Just feel free to go onto it and just feel free to have a watch of the interview. It was a very good interview, and it was really awesome to have Emma Dark technically on the show via video. And it was a fantastic interview. And if you guys haven't seen it, I definitely recommend you guys check it out, especially if you're a horror fan, because Emma Dark is well known for making some incredible horror films, short films, which are horror vibes as well. So I definitely recommend you guys check them out as well. And don't forget to subscribe to her YouTube channel and everything like that. So yeah, and again, thank you so much, Emma Dark, for giving me your time to be on the show. Right, okay, so I'm just going to jump into some movie news, guys. So as you know, Toy Story 5 has done a UK launch, apparently. I think they're already doing some premieres for it already. And apparently Tom Hanks has said, it's one of the most heartbreaking scenes I've seen, as he reunites for Toy Story 5. Toy Story 5 comes out, I think, on the 13th of June, or 12th of June, or something. But apparently, he said, these movies they end up speaking, puts words and stuff that everybody is thinking about. There's one of the most heartbreaking scenes I've ever seen in any Toy Story movies. Obviously, I don't want to read the rest of it because it might sound like a spoiler. But apparently, he says it's about a certain scene. But that's all he says. He says apparently there was a heartbreaking scene in the entire franchise. Obviously, I don't want to know what that is, because obviously we'll find out when we watch the film. Apparently, he said that when he was asked to be back in Toy Story 5, he said it was quite a surprise for him. He said, they always take me to some other emotional place, that I'm both happy and mad that they're going to make me do this. But Tim and I have done this enough. When I saw the first scene where 500 Buzz Lightyears come out of the water, I just said, oh, Tim's going to have a field day on this. Thank goodness he has to voice 500 of these things and I don't. That's brilliant. I think he might be talking about Toy Story 2 or something. But Toy Story 5 comes out in mid-June. Again, I'm still a bit sceptical about Toy Story 5. I don't know why we've got a Toy Story 5, in my opinion. I still think that they should have left it at 3, as I mentioned before. I mean, Toy Story 4 wasn't awful, though. I'm going to say that again. Toy Story 4 wasn't awful, but to be honest, I don't understand why we have to have another Toy Story, in my opinion. I mean, I understand there is a really good reason about if they've got a really good story to tell, fair enough. But in my opinion, I don't think 4 and 5 should have happened. I kind of like the way they left it definitely at 3, but unfortunately, they decided to carry on, and that's fine. I mean, Toy Story 4 wasn't awful, but it wasn't really needed, so we'll see what happens with the fifth one. Although, Tim, like I've said, the concept is very interesting because it's about the toys taking on technology, which is interesting. So that'll be very interesting to have a look and see how they manage to go up against that situation. That'll be really interesting to see and

in Peru was not the best one. I mean, the first two Paddingtons, especially the second one, are absolutely brilliant. But Paddington in Peru was still really good, was still really funny, had some really good scenes. It had Antonio Banderas in the film, and he was very funny, because it's Antonio Banderas. I mean, he can do anything. He can do serious and funny. He's a really good actor. But in terms of, like, you know, story-wise and some character-wise, it wasn't definitely as good as the first two. Paddington 2 is definitely the best sequel out of the three, absolutely. I mean, Paddington 2 is just so brilliant. I mean, to be honest, Paddington 2 really surprised me of how good it was going to be, because Paddington 1 was really good, and I did enjoy it. It did surprise me. I thought, actually, it's a really good movie, because, you know, when I first heard about the first Paddington film, I was going to be like, oh, it's another live-action CGI Scooby-Doo chipmunks kind of film. We don't need this. But actually, they've done a really good, mature, very well-made movie, and I loved it. I thought, actually, they've done a really good job. But the second one takes it up to another level. I mean, Paddington 2 is such a really good sequel for many reasons, and Hugh Grant makes that movie as well. I mean, he is just such a hilarious villain. I absolutely loved him in that sequel. I thought he was very funny, very silly, very over the top, and that's what I loved about him. He's just such an over the top funny bad guy. I mean, he just made that movie so funny, and the dialogue in the movie really got me. I mean, there were so many funny jokes in that film that really made it brilliant and very good for adults as well as kids. I mean, there's actually quite a lot of adult jokes in Paddington films. I'm quite surprised they managed to get away with some of the jokes they put in the film, but it's just so watchable, enjoyable and fun, and it was just such a really, and also very emotional, very good. Like, I love the ending to the film as well. Very good emotional ending to the movie. I absolutely loved Paddington. Very good film, the sequel especially. So Paddington in Peru was fun. It is good, and I do recommend you enjoy it, especially if you love the first two. But I will warn you, it's the weakest one in my opinion. However, if they do a fourth one, which they are, then I hope that they kind of you know, improve a little bit on this story and everything, because to be honest, they are very enjoyable films and I do like them. And like I said, the second one was so brilliant, and I can't wait to see the fourth one when it does come out, because I did see the third one when it came out and I did enjoy it, but like I said, not as good as the first two. But the fourth one, let's see what they bring. I mean, hopefully it doesn't go down that line where it starts to get weaker and weaker and weaker, because the second one was definitely the strongest, and then the third one kind of dipped a bit. So let's see what they do with the fourth one. So let's find out what happens on that department. Okay, guys, I'm going to play another track for you, and I'll bring out some more movie news very soon, because I've still got an hour and 10 minutes to go with the show, so I've still got loads of stuff to talk about. Anyway, here's a really fun track from The Incredibles.

0: That was The Incredibles, Saving Metroville. And you're listening to Manigan's Movie Music, live on Love the Beat Radio with me, of course, Rhys Manigan. I hope you guys are good and enjoying the show so far. 5 minutes until the second half of the show is coming up. And I just wanted to quickly talk about that film that I'm actually obsessed with, called Obsession, because you'll be happy to know that it's actually become a major milestone of the box office. Has in just 2 weeks in theaters, it has become a mega hit. So Curry Barker's Obsession, which is the writer director's feature debut after bursting onto the horror scene with 2024's Milk and Cereal. By the way, if you haven't seen Milk and Cereal on YouTube, watch it. Really good found footage film. Follows the mayhem that ensues when the shy bear wishes that his longtime crush Nikki would love him more than anyone else in the world. The movie was co-produced by Blumhouse Productions and brought to the US theaters by Focus Features starting May 15th. Since its debut, its budget was only $750,000, but it has managed to gross already a huge whopping. It should say at the bottom. Apparently, at the first beginning, it took $5.6 million during its opening weekend. Apparently, that's higher than most of the new outgrowths of the low budget films such as Downton Abbey, New Era, and Blacksman. Which, yeah, apparently it's managed to beat most of those. Also, in terms of horror films, it's managed to beat... it says it's the highest grossing horror movie in history of Focus Features. It's third highest grossing, behind Insidious Chapter 3, 2024's Nosferatu. It's in their fifth highest grossing of horror films, including Paranorman and Coraline. The company's highest grossing movie overall with 2019's Downton Abbey, which made a whopping $194 million. So it's good to see that Obsession is definitely grossing a lot than it should. I mean, it's doing so well, but then it is such a good horror film, and it is honestly really, really like, oh my God. I mean, like I said last week, I couldn't get over the lead actress's performance. I can't pronounce her name properly. I think her first name is Inde. That's all I'm going to call her, is Inde, because honestly, that's all I know that her name is. I can't really pronounce her surname and stuff. I'm very bad with pronouncing names, but she is just such a star in this movie. She's absolutely incredible. And, you know, everyone has been saying, my God, how can she be so scary and yet so beautiful at the same time? Well, you need to watch her. She's a rising star, and I bet you any moment now she is going to shoot up with her career, definitely. I mean, she's just absolutely fantastic in this movie, and honestly, people have been saying that if she doesn't get nominated for an Oscar, there is going to be a riot. And I can kind of see that, because honestly, she definitely needs to be nominated for something, absolutely. But she's just absolutely incredible in the, I mean, the role that she does is just phenomenal, and I've said that before. She really honestly gives it out as, like, just literally gives it her all. But she has become the most talked about actor at the moment this year. There's been loads of memes about her clip where she's like, no, and stuff like that. There's loads of jokes about her scenes and, you know, everything like that. Like, she's become a huge internet sensation as well. Like, she's just become phenomenal in terms of her character and what she's done. Like, guys, seriously, you do need to check out Obsession. I mean, to be honest, I might actually go and watch it again, because my wife also wants to watch some bits as well that she kind of didn't get that I had to explain to her, so she thinks she wants to watch it again, so we definitely might be doing that again soon. But yeah, I'm definitely down to watching it again, because I did love that movie. It was absolutely phenomenal, and it all is because of the actress. I mean, she just steals the show completely, and they do it in such an original way. Yeah, you definitely need to check it out. Okay, guys, I've only got about 40 seconds until the second ads come on for the second part of the show. Just going to update you guys about some stuff that I'm working on and what I'm going to be doing. And also, there was some more movie news here as well I want to bring up as well very soon. So definitely please stay for that, because I've got loads to talk about. Plus, I've got some really awesome music I'm playing as well, as always, to keep you guys entertained for your Friday morning. And as always, guys, thank you so much to everybody who does tune in. So please stay for the second part of the show. 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

That was the Pastoral Symphony from the very classic film Fantasia, of course, conducted by the Ludwig van Beethoven. Oh, no, this was Leopold Sikorsky that composed that version. You're listening to Manigan's Movie Music live on Love the Beat Radio with me, of course, Reese Manigan. I hope you guys are well and good. I hope you're enjoying the show so far. And welcome to part two of Manigan's Movie Music, because every time between 10 and 11, we get part one. Now we've got part two, so this is part two of the show. Don't forget, guys, if you missed the interview with Emma Dark, it is on my YouTube channel now, so feel free to have a little listen if you haven't seen it, or watch, because it is a video, but obviously you guys heard it, but there's a video on YouTube if you haven't seen it, so feel free to go on to that video and check it out. Right. Guys, I just got to tell you something as well. Right, I'm a bit late in watching some films, right? Even though I have watched many, many films, there are some films I haven't seen that I've been desperate to watch and trying to see. I watched one that I've been wanting to watch for so long. I just never got a chance to find it or get a chance to watch it until the other week. Because about 2 weeks ago, I actually was very ill. So I stayed at home and watched some films that I've always wanted to watch for ages. And I finally got to watch a film that I've been dying to see called No Country for Old Men. It's been out since 2007. So it's taken me nearly 20 years to watch that film. But finally got a chance to watch it. And oh my God, it is now actually one of my top favourite films. It is so good. It's Joel and Ethan Coen who directed it. It stars let me get the cast up here. So we've got Javier Bardem, I think that's how you pronounce his name, Tommy Lee Jones, Josh Brolin, Woody Harrelson, Kenny MacDonald, Garrett Dillahunt, Tess Harper, Barry Corbin. Oh, it's got a really good cast of actors, and this movie is actually phenomenal. If you've never seen it, it's on Paramount Plus. And it's also on Amazon Prime to watch for free. I watched it on Amazon Prime because I've got Prime. And oh my God, the movie is just so good. I mean, I can't believe it's taken me so long to watch it. I've wanted to watch this one for ages because I am a huge fan of the Coen brothers. I mean, because one of my favourite films they did was Fargo. And I mean, I'm not going to lie, not every film they have made is, in my opinion, my taste. There are some films I've seen they've done that I'm just like, yeah, it was all right. It's a bit overrated and whatever. But I tell you what, No Country for Old Men is a really, really good film. It's got everything that I love about it. It's actually a film that I would technically make in the way it's been executed, in the way it kind of was brought out, and the story wise and department and everything. I just love this movie. It's so good. So I finally got a chance to watch it for the first time, and I absolutely love it. I'll just give you a little bit about the plot, no spoilers. Basically what the film is about I think this guy's a serial killer or something. He's a psychopathic killer who goes after a hunter who's found a bag full of money. Apparently there's $2 million in a bag. He finds it where he sees all these dead bodies, and obviously there's been a shootout or something. So he finds the bag, thinks, oh, you know, $2 million, that's easy, I'll just take the bag. And this psychopathic killer who wants the money goes after the hunter, and it's definitely a cat and mouse film. And my God, the movie is just phenomenal. I mean, fantastic performances from Javier Bardem and, of course, Josh Brolin. They're both so good in the movie. I mean, Josh Brolin in particular, his character is really good. You kind of feel for this guy, really, because he's just trying to get away and, you know, trying to live a bit of a peaceful life. And then you've got this psychopathic killer who goes after him. But yeah, Javier in the film is absolutely amazing in this movie. I think it's one of the best performances he's ever done in his career. I mean, he's done a lot of movies, this guy, and I've seen him in a lot of film, but his role playing Anton Chigurh or something like that, my God, this guy just, he's brutal in this film. He's an absolute lunatic in this film and just has no mercy whatsoever. And the ending really shocked me. I'm not going to spoil the ending, but it really shocked me how the ending came out. I was just like, oh wow, like, yeah, it's a really, really good film. And it's one of my favorites now, like, literally it is definitely in my top 20 favorite films, absolutely. I don't know which number I'll put it in yet, but I'll figure that out. But it's definitely now in my top 20. It is such a good film.
And also another movie that I, in fact, when I was watching that one, I also bumped into another film that the Coen brothers made. In fact, I found their very first movie that they made, an independent crime thriller film called Blood Simple. And this was also the directing debut of Frances McDormand, who, of course, is married to Joel Coen, one of the brothers. And I mean, this movie's also really good for their debut. It's a really good debut for a independent film. But Blood Simple tells the story about a man who hires a detective to find out whether his wife is cheating on him. He orders the detective to kill her off if his suspicions turn out to be true. And literally, that's all I'm going to say about the film, because if you want to find out if she is cheating on him or if anything does happen, you are going to have to watch the movie. It's actually on YouTube, funny enough. The full film is actually on YouTube to watch. That's where I found it. And give it a watch, guys. It's a really, really good directorial debut from the Coen brothers. I can see where they got their ideas from, Fargo and No Country for Old Men, and what is they made. They are really good directors. They are really good what they make, and they really do put out some really amazing stuff, and they pull off so much in the bag as well. It's just really good. But yeah, if you haven't seen No Country for Old Men and Blood Simple, so you can catch No Country for Old Men on Prime, so definitely give that a go. And Blood Simple is on YouTube, so definitely feel free to give that a watch as well. But yeah, really, really good films. And but in my opinion, I do love No Country for Old Men, definitely. I think that's definitely the much better film, not because it's got more money or anything, it's just because I love the story in it, and I love how it was executed. Plus, it's exactly 2 hours long as well. Exactly 2 hours long. So definitely give it a watch if you haven't seen it. Also, if you haven't seen it, which I'm sure you probably have, but if you haven't, definitely watch their movie Fargo as well, because Fargo is also an absolutely fantastic film. Love that movie. Right, okay, guys, going to play another track for you, and I'll be back with some other movie news very soon. And you're listening to Manigan's Movie Music live on Love the Beat Radio.

That was Waterloo Station from the very awesome Bourne Ultimatum, which, in my opinion, is still the best Bourne film. You're listening to Manigan's Movie Music live on Love the Beat Radio with me, of course, Reese Manigan. I hope you guys are enjoying the show. Don't forget, guys, if you missed the interview with Emma Dark, it is on my YouTube channel now, so feel free to have a watch later on when the show is over and catch up with the interview. We talk about horror films and her career and everything, and it was really awesome to get her as an interview on the show, so I'm really, really happy about that. Mission accomplished. 9 years in the making, and it finally worked, so there you go. Okay, guys, so yeah, so also just let you know, next week I do have another very special guest who's coming on the show. Ash Beebe is joining me next week. In case you don't know who she is, I don't know if you, I mean, there's probably people listening who do watch this show, but if you don't, it's fine. She was actually in the TV series Traitors, and she was actually one of the traitors in the series. Yeah, she's actually coming on the show next week, and really excited to have her on, and I cannot wait to interview her next week. I've only met her once, and I've got to say, she is so lovely and very, very funny, and yeah, she's just such an awesome human being. I've met her and she's really fun, and I cannot wait to interview her on the show. So next week will definitely be a very laugh out loud riot show to have her on, and I cannot wait for her to join us next week on the show. So I'm very, very excited about that. Also, guys, just so you know, what happened as well, A Nation was nominated again at another film festival. I was up against six films, and it didn't win. But it's fine, because it managed to push farther than what it did. But I got to say now, the confidence in me to now go further into my next film is going to be absolutely incredible. I'm so excited for this one, because not only will I be trying to go further with the next film, but the next film is going to be very different. So, you know, lately I've been doing films about Eddie and been into film festivals and stuff like that, so that's what's been happening. But this time I'm going to go very different. I'm actually going to do very, very different films this time to put in film festivals. And the next one I'm doing is Broadcast to Brighton, which will come out well, I'm not going to say when it comes out, because I don't know yet myself, but I am filming it this summer. I'm filming it in June, then I'm filming some more in July, and that's going to be the next project that I'm working on, and I'm super excited, because now that the boost of being nominated is going to be happening, I can't wait to see how far it's going to go for the next project. And apparently now that A Nation got nominated again, means I've been nominated 9 times, but I've only won so far 1 certificate award out of the 9 nominations, which was for Horrorland, which was actually my very first short film that I ever made back in 2006. That is so far the only one that has managed to win an award. The rest of them have all just been nominated, but that doesn't mean I will get another award sometime soon. Who knows where my next nomination is going to be. I'm very, very excited about this. I'm very, very excited, because I really honestly cannot wait to see where this one goes, because it's going to be a very different story, very different characters, very different take on what I usually do as well. It's not going to be sort of like the usual way I'm going to be doing the film, so it's going to be very, very different, and I'm so excited to be making this one. This one's going to be a very, very different kind of story, very different characters, very different kind of well, actually, it's going to have the same sort of comedy tone, I guess, but just different kind of ways of how I'm going to execute it. But I'm very, very excited about getting this one out, and so that's going to be my update for my next film festival project. I'm super excited about that, so make sure you guys definitely keep an eye out for that one. And yes, Ash Beebe is going to be my next guest for next week. I'm super excited to have her on the show. So that's going to be another big guest on the show that I'm having. So if you're a fan of BBC Traitors, that's going to be the next one you want to tune in for. So definitely, I would definitely say 100% tune in for that one, guys, you know. But yeah, I've met her once and she's really lovely, and I can't wait to bring her on the show. But she's so funny as well. So there's definitely going to be laugh out loud riots on the show next week. It is going to be so awesome. Right, guys, I'm going to play another couple more tracks for you, and then I've got to talk to you more about next week's show and more updates. So please stay tuned. So here's a nice little lovely track from, of course, The Lion King.

0: last track of the day from Beauty and the Beast, Escape from the West Wing. Playing a bit more tracks this time than usual, because don't forget, last time when I was on the show last week, I actually didn't get to play a huge amount of tracks last week because I had a guest, I was chatting more, and so this is kind of to make up for it. When I'm on my own, I like to play more tracks because it's kind of nice to, you know, to get people to enjoy the music and everything like that, because the music is what makes the show as well. So I'm really glad that I managed to squeeze in more music today. However, saying that though, I've only now got nearly 3 minutes left, and so to everyone who's tuned in today and listened to the Emma Dark interview and also my updates on my films and stuff like that, just so you know, thank you as always so much for listening and tuning in. As always, you know, as always, you guys are wonderful people to tune in every week. So remember guys, please make sure as well to tune in next week, because I'll be having BBC Traitors guest Ash BB, as she likes to go by, and I'm really looking forward to having her on the show. She is such a lovely person, very funny, and I cannot wait to have her on the show. Also, guys, in case you guys missed out on the other update, I am filming my next film festival project, broadcast to Brighton next month. Super excited about that. I was just thinking, this is actually my last May 2026 show, isn't it? Because next time I'll be here, it'll be June already. Oh my god, it's going to be June already. So let me just double check and make sure what's the next week. So I'll be here, wow, it's going to be the 5th of June next week. So yeah, there you go. 5th of June is the first June 2026 show I'll be doing. Wow, that's insane. Can't believe that. But yeah, so there you go, guys. June 2026 will be coming next week. I can't believe how quick the year is already going. It's absolutely insane. I can't believe we're already halfway into 2026 already. It was already 2 months ago. It was my birthday. You know, my missus had her birthday. My mum's already had her birthday. My older brother's just had his birthday. My nan's already had her birthday. A few of my friends already had their birthdays. What is going on? Everybody's already had a birthday. That's mad. Seriously, it's just insane how quick this year is going. Why is it going that quick? Just slow down. Seriously, we want to enjoy a bit of 2026 while we can. That's why we've got to squeeze everything in so much. Everything's just going in so quickly. Calm down. Seriously, slow it down, people. Slow it down. Anyway, but it's fine. At least, you know, the show has been really good. I've really enjoyed doing the show as always. And as always, guys, it's always great to come in every week and, you know, entertain you wonderful people who tune in every week. And I appreciate that so much. I hope you guys, there was a good amount who did tune into Emma Dark's interview, because, by the way, if you haven't tuned into it, you can catch it on YouTube. It's already uploaded, so feel free to go on my YouTube channel to check it out and have a look at the interview. It's a very good interview. Get to talk to Emma Dark, who I've been friends with for 9 years. So 9 years in the making, and finally at last, got to interview her. Very good interview. Okay, guys, so don't forget to tune in next week for BBC Traitors guest Ash BB. I'm sure there'll be loads to talk about there. Very, very excited about that, and I cannot wait to have her on the show. So it's going to be a really, really fun show next week. Also, guys, yeah, make sure as well to tune in as well for more updates, more movie news. Hopefully as well, there should be a movie review next week as well. I will definitely keep you updated if I do get a chance to watch a new movie next week. Okay, guys, time to wrap up. Thank you so much for listening. As always, what I always say, that is a wrap. See you next week.
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23: Beams, beams.
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20: Here he comes! 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
22: 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That was awesome.
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4: Beams, beams.
26: His Hines.
4: That it does, dear. 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
26: 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You are.
27: Have you had yours?
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4: 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A lot of it is produced by yours truly. This evening, we have, of course, the Jenna Club joining us to start things off, as well as George Radney, veteran sports journalist, Kev Blakicki, a younger sports journalist, but still knows what he's talking about. He's been in horrible pain as a Mets fan. So me, as a Yankees fan, after last night, I'm excited to join him, at least mentally, down in Cancun. He's got a lot of good stuff to discuss. And of course, to cap things off, after some music by DJ Rabo, I'll be back with Greg Vaughn, Nate Brown Jr., and our guest for the week. It's another edition of What's Going On. So much to talk about and not enough time, so let's just get right into it. This is The Ryan Show FM, and we will be back after these brief messages. 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
6: 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If you wanna make some money, boy, just listen. 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
0: 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And today we're here with a special guest, Relly. For my first question, how did you get everything together for 913 Day?
2: Well, it took a collective of things. My good sis, Arisha Towers, she already, you know, been doing 913 Day for about 7 years. So I came in as a jump start. You know, I call it like some jumper cables just to liven the event up. So what we did was, back in my early days, we used to throw block parties here on Quindaro, you know, and I just thought the 913 days wouldn't, I would say, live enough. You know what I mean? Everybody from Kansas would go to 816 for 816 days. So I wanted our 913s to get in the format of getting like that over there. So that's what in the making it. So we met with the mayor and city councilman like once a month. I pulled my good friend Earl Watson in, and he would go to the board meetings with me. He got with me on that, along with Joe Macklin and Chauncey Berry.
1: With so many local vendors and parade participants, and what makes the year event stand out to compare to post celebrities?
2: I think this year, because we had the Kansas City Chiefs come by. We had two Hall of Famers. I think it was Penn, and I can't remember the other guy's name. We had the cheerleaders. We had the band, whatever they're called. We had the Casey Wolf, and I think that kind of really brought everybody out, because you know Kansas City's a big Chiefs fan. You know, we love the Chiefs, so I think that's what made it kind of stand out. And we had a kids zone where they had the Chiefs, you know, playing with the kids and stuff like that. So I think that's kind of what standed out from all other years. And we kind of had a entertainment district also, where people came and did kind of local acts and stuff like that.
0: Where do you see 913 Day Parade and Vendor Fair in the next 5 years, and how can the community continue to support its growth?
2: In the next few years, we're trying to get it big. Maybe take it from off Quindaro to a bigger site, get more people involved. Maybe we can get all the other 913 people to have their events. Maybe we can come together and just have one big one for the community, so nobody has to divide and pick and choose where to go. So in the next 5 years, I can see it getting as big as 816 Day, you know, with having big a major artist come in and do something, you know what I mean, or something like that.
0: Yeah.
1: Who originally came up with 913 Day, though?
2: Arisha Towers. This is my first year getting involved.
0: Like, how did she, like, come to think of 913 Day?
2: From my understanding, like, I'm fairly new to 913 Day. From my understanding, it started from COVID. You know, it started from when people would, I guess, need things like toilet papers and cleaner things. They would give that out for 913 Day. So it's been carried on for, like I said, 7 years.
0: How much time did it take to set up for you to get everybody together for the concert that you made?
2: Well, them came once the people saw who was coming. You know, people called me and asked, you know, can they open up? I didn't have to call nobody, you know, but they called me because they seen who was coming. So, you know, when a big show comes, everybody wants to be in, you know, show their talent.
1: What makes the new Dallas tour unique compared to others showing up to the city, and what vibes can the fans expect when they walk through the doors?
2: Well, I think this is going to stand out from any others, because I got a lot of locals involved. I got like 10 local acts. I got Big FN. I got Ray Money. I got Rob Lowe the Star. I got T Killer. I got Tim Militia. I got Rue Hart. I got so many YG Casey. I got all kind of the top name local talent, and I kind of base it off of local talent on this show. That's why I call it 700 and Friends. And then I also got my girl Kiva from Tubi coming by, one of the hottest actress on Tubi. It's different for me because it's more for the local talent here in Kansas City to be out there, to be able to show their showcase with a major act, you know, in concert.
3: 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Also, hosts JR Hoodstar, DJ 911, and my other host, Big Crystal.
4: We got London on the track.
5: We got the track. We the mob. Yeah, bitch, we the...

0: What's happening, good people? I am First Things First, don't forget the coach, then comes Mo. And you're here with Genifest Worldwide Radio. What inspired you to create Small City Big Dreams?
1: It was inspired by my cousin Kobe Harlan. It was his idea, but me and him think a lot, so we came together.
0: Okay, so why now?
1: He told me it was time. He said he's been waiting, and me and him got to brainstorming. And we kind of had the same idea, so we said, hey, I think this is a winner-winner chicken dinner, so we're going to go ahead and rock with it.
0: Okay. So explain to the people who are listening, what is Small City Big Dreams?
1: Well, Small City Big Dreams is a showcase where you can win $2,500. Rapper, R&B singer, spoken word, comedian, Southern soul, even country singers.
0: Okay. So now I'm going to ask you to do something. I know we didn't talk about this. But you rally, so I know you can handle this one, man. All right. So, for someone hearing about Small City Big Dreams for the first time, how would you sell it? Like in 30 seconds, how would you sell it?
1: You want this $2,500?
0: I like that. Okay. So, what does winning the $2,500 prize mean?
1: I mean, it's the beginning of something new. I mean, because we're trying to turn this into like something you see on TV. Season one, you know what I mean? Get you some spotlight in front of big time celebrities because season finale, we know we're going to have somebody come in and perform. So, you know, just get some, share some light on the talent around the city, man. Just try to build us up, you know what I mean? Try to come together.
0: Now, I got to ask this. You know, a lot of times talent shows, especially around the city, you know, they ain't talking about 2,500. They talking about 500. You know, I ain't really seen too much over 1,500. I went 2,500, so more than just financially, but like symbolically, what does that mean for like local artists?
1: Studio time, maybe travel to open up for somebody, or call one of them local people, or one of them big time artists that's going to be in a state nearby to see if you can open up for them and share the light. I mean, it's something personal that person get themselves situated in life and their dreams of music.
0: Okay. Now, how would you describe your role as a promoter in one sentence? Yeah, I'm putting you on the spot today, really.
1: Man, me myself, man, I get kind of confused that promoting, man, because I just kind of consider myself as the funder.
0: Okay.
1: I kind of hire people to promote.
0: Okay, so I'm going to switch the question then. How would you describe your role as the funder in one sentence? Because you do more than funding. I know what you mean, but...
1: I'm kind of the negotiator, you know what I mean? I'm a people person, so I'm able to get it done because, you know, I shine that light on people and they just, you know, we make it happen. Pull everybody together.
0: Okay. Now, I ain't gonna lie, I'm gonna keep it real with you. You said you was calling singers, rappers, spoken word, you know, Southern soul, comedians, but you even threw country in there. So I'm asking you this. Why is that important for you to bring all those different genres together, all those different people, and for all those different artists to have a shot at the spotlight?
1: Because when you're doing things, it's always for the people, so you can't limit it. You can't limit, I don't know the word to use, but you just can't limit your reach. I don't want it just to be for my ethnic, you know what I mean? We know how our ethnic is, people might not come. So if you gain other Latinos and white Americans, I think, you know, that'll get people to come together, you know, have a better crowd. Because we're trying to build. This isn't a one-shot hit. We're trying to do this continuously. So everybody has their time, everyone has their chance to shine.
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4: What's the deal? This your host, Brian.
5: Hey, Don.
6: Mari.
4: And this is Jenna talk for you, Bayou. For today, we'll be doing a throwback episode on Afro Samurai. The first question I have is, who is your favorite character?
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6: Of course, it gotta be AJ.
4: AJ.
5: AJ is so funny for no reason. Man. Little white Afro. Flowing around. Who your favorite character?
4: Me, personally, this has got to be the main character I've heard. You know, he was cold, bro.
6: Yeah, but he
4: was too cold to move. He's too old to be moving like that.
6: 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Like, come on.
5: Way too much aura.
4: Bro, the beginning
5: he's trying to get his get back for his dad, you know what I'm saying?
6: So you know how that should be. Dad.
5: Exactly. He had a father figure. something he don't got.
6: Yeah, something this man don't got.
5: Who? Yeah.
6: Like
5: a stepdad.
4: What was your favorite scene?
5: What was
6: your favorite scene? I ain't gonna cap. My favorite scene had to be the fighting scene in the bar.
5: No, his favorite scene was the sex.
6: He's trying to troll me now.
4: Hey,
6: guess what? And guess what? What about it, though? What about it? Maybe I was just
4: grown man.
6: Maybe I was.
5: Grown man
6: got fantasies, too, you know?
5: Okay, then. My favorite scene was fighting, though. Nah, my favorite scene when the big dude messed up his lemonade.
6: Oh, the big dude.
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28: 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Have you had yours?
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23: Beams, beams.
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Yes, Milan!

I need to take this time out real quick to say peace and blessings and live on, live long to the man Clark Hip. Now, over the course of Repping For You Hip Hop Show, dating all the way back to, say, 2017, right? And you may have heard some of the voice drops from artists, for example, saying, shout out

bringing Don Pacino and Bugsy the God to rep a few hip hop show. That was my very first official on location interview with an artist. And Kib, he was the guy who was responsible for that. And you know, I love him for that, man. You know what I mean? That broke down that barrier for me to do that. You know what I mean? And I just heard recently, it was on Bugsy the God's Facebook, I saw it, that Kip has left us, he's returned to the essence. Why, we don't know, but he was a good brother. So Kip, live on, live long. You know what I mean? Peaceful journey, man. Yo, I need to cut the long talk, but there's so much to say, man. So yo, let's get into it, man. BBSIR Network, the best damn show in World One Radio. Check it out. This is Rep A Few Hip Hop Show, the five stages of consciousness. You know what I mean? Named after my man Kip, who's left us. You know what I mean? Shout outs to Bugsy the God and Don Pacino. Shout outs to Killer Army, right? But our special guest also is the man called Judah Priest. He returns to the show, so we'll be hearing from him in the second hour. Fantastic. You know what I mean? And I've got an announcement for you.

5 people in the comments. Closing date for the entrance is the 15th of June. And that post, that's on the Love the Beat radio post, okay? So you tag 5 people, like the post, and you go from there. The winner will be announced on the 21st of June, 2026. All right. Father's Day competition, man. Big up to all the great fathers out there doing their thing. Mothers, it's not for you. Stop it. Behave yourself. My name's Grant Body P. Acknowledge me. Say it to me. We got tunes to play.

0: But you're doing too much, homie, please relax. 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Handle you flammable like a match to a candle. 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You plan to do any inflammable acting against the intangible. You must be sniffing out vinyl. Realize I'm a G, you just Sajo. 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
1: Look at you now. Look at you now. You want to run your mouth? You want to be a hero, huh? Look at your hero. World, look at your hero.
2: Let's go, man.
3: 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Big gas, you know they copping it.
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0: 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You know what it is.
1: I'd like to try your Wu-Tang style. 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
3: Yeah.
4: I
3: want
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1: Ain't nobody. This shit sound like this. 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
2: Dark side
1: like
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3: 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Full blast.
2: Whoa. Ask me the ghost.
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0: 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That's right.
1: Pull up. Yo. Pull up. Let's go.
2: Sound like this.
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1: Hip hop doesn't enhance society, it degrades it. 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
2: Of course hip hop enhances society. 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
3: Right.
2: If that's the society we're talking about, then it's not a bad thing if hip hop did degrade that society.
3: All right.
4: So, right. Crank G.

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America. You see, it's tunes like that why Reppin' For You is nominated for Best Internet Radio Show at the SEM Awards. You know what I mean? That was the sounds of the man car, Soul Rack, Craig G, Omar Lunan and DJ Merciless. Welcome to America. As we enter the sounds of Deani Star, Tragedy Gaddafi, Tim Carter Shining. Let's get into it. Watch this.

I love hip hop, but mine's more like the old school 90s, like hip hop parade. Oh, I've got a friend actually, his name's Michael Grant. He's on there, infamous Grant Body P. He's a hip hop guy. He's got a hip hop show called The Reppin' For You Hip Hop Show, World One Radio over in America. Okay. He's keeping that hip hop vibe alive, and I love that about him. Like, it's great. So, hi, Michael. So, you've got to check him out. Yeah.

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0: When they gave us our own show, we took over the world. 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And I think that's what happened. Now they've put these rappers in that look like girls, to be honest. Some of them. Not.
1: Yo, she said she's coming for you all right now.
0: Now.
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That's right, that's repping for you, hip hop, with my boy Grant, Big Body P, and that beautiful queen, Ani D. So if y'all out there, you want to get heard across the globe, make sure you hit them up.

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1: Wow, I love that tune there. Black Milk, you know, BJ the Chicago Kid. I had to run it back, man. The truth be told, on the BDSIR network, the best damn show in worldwide radio. We rock spot on 920 International Fleet Radio. Love the beat radio. Yo, give that man a round of applause, for real. Give that man a round of applause. That's the guy I named repping for you hip hop show after, let me tell you. And then come to find out, another tragedy has struck hip hop. The man called Rob Bass of It Takes Two fame. Oh gosh, live on, live long to that brother, man. That's foundation, that's pioneers, man. You know what I mean? Set the party off. And he's no longer with us. Return to the end.

0: 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No trap, no mumble rap. Keep it clean. Do not be a tragedy. Now, there's quite a few tragedies this week. You know what I mean? Drake's another. You know, buying Michael Jackson panty, allegedly. Like, even if it wasn't Michael Jackson's brief, you're buying a dirty brief. Anyway, and the big one, of course, Max B. You know what I mean? Disrespect Big Daddy Kane. Disrespect DMX. You get no points for that, bruh. No points. No, sir. Anyhow, Grand Buddy P and the Man Car, Judah Priest, on the second half of this show. Y'all know the ting sets.
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18: 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How you feeling out there? My name is Grand Body B. Acknowledge me. Say it to me. I have a returning special guest in the building. It's been a long time since I've talked to this brother. You know what I mean? But right now, since that time, his latest album, The Legend of Sleepy Hollow, is out there right now. However, he's got a new single that did drop the other day, Tinkar, Wild and Out. And I'm not talking about the MTV show. No, he's got a single called Wild and Out. All right, so people, I needed to acknowledge the 144,000 chosen few. I needed to acknowledge the Wu-Tang affiliation. I needed to acknowledge Brooklyn Zoo, acknowledge the Zoo Bullies, Judah Priest. Welcome back to the Rapid View Hip Hop Show. It has been a minute, sir.
19: Yes, sir, man. Long time coming, you already know.
18: Serious, man. Mm-hmm. I really appreciate your time, actually, coming back on. That means a lot has gone on since we last spoke. I checked into this. It's been, like, a good few years since the first time. You know what I mean?
19: Yes, sir. You know what I mean? The dope thing about, you know what I mean, time apart is that when you reconnect, you know what I mean, everybody get to see the elevation, you know what I mean, from that amount of time, you know what I mean? A lot of things change, not just the physical age, but the mindset and the grind changes a little bit, too. Always for the positive, though.
18: Mm.
1: Indeed, man, indeed. And, you know, a lot has happened since then. And I do want to talk about all of that, man. You know what I mean? So, you know, going through your catalogue, it's not just this one, right? It's not just this, the latest album. And we're going to talk about the newest single as well and what all that is about. But, like, what the pattern I've realised is that your music kind of reflects or revolves around, you know, the Book of Revelations. Am I right in saying that?
19: No, you actually right. The other part is Proverbs.
1: Right, okay. We got everyone checking in on the gram right now. So let me ask you this, Judah. Where did that fascination with the Book of Revelations and all of that, where did that come from?
19: I mean, that's just something, I mean, that was just indoctrinated into me from early childhood, you know what I mean? Like, my family is big on spirituality, you know what I mean? You have your Christians, you have your Israelites, you have your Muslims, yeah. You know what I mean? So everything is all wrapped up into one fascination for me, as far as, like, the Book of Revelations. You know what I mean? I study all facets, though, you know what I mean? Especially, with the Nation of Gods and Earths, but the fascination with the Book of Revelation is really, I don't like Proverbs to me was the warning. You know what I mean? I know some Bible beaters might be on here, but like, well, how do you get that out of there? But the Book of Proverbs really gives you the physical warning, and Revelation is just the storm. You know what I mean? It speaks about the wrath. It speaks about everything. So, you know, as the headless horseman, you know what I mean? Apocalypse,
1: right.
19: You know what I mean? That's what I'm about, you know what I mean? But my war is not the physical war that everybody else knows. My war is of spirituality and enlightenment, you know what I mean? Versus devilishment, you know what I mean? So that's why Revelation really speaks to me, you know what I mean? Because I know what I'm up against, you know what I mean? And I'm ready, I'm mentally and spiritually and physically ready for that war. Book of Revelations.
1: I hear that, man. Yeah, that is something. I will say, dude, that is something that, yeah, my family does have a keen interest in as well. You know what I mean? But sometimes they talk about it in a way like, I don't know. I'm like, yo, but I just want to live right now. I just want to live. You know.
19: Yeah, but when we say we want to live, though, right? Like, that's a fascinating thing to really say. You know what I mean? But the main thing, the main ingredient should be, how do I want to live? You know what I'm saying? Do I want to live, you know, continuously going through issues and tribulations without understanding why? Or do I want to live and combat, you know what I mean, all things that's negative? You know what I mean? So that's how we have to attack things. When we say these key elements, you know what I mean, it has to be for the reason, you know. Like, even if you notice, you said you checked out my catalog, you know what I mean, and that goes from the first album was technically The Sacrifice, that got shelved, and then Valley of Kings. Valley of Kings came out before Sacrifice, and Sacrifice came after Valley of Kings, but it's actually reversed. But if you just look at the evolution, you know what I'm saying, from those albums to right now, you know what I mean, I changed mentally, I changed spiritually, you know what I'm saying? Because I don't want to be part of the problem. I want to be a part of the solution. That's why even with this latest album, you know what I mean? Even like with songs like Wildin' Out, you know, in general, you don't hear me repping certain things no more within the music. I never was in, I don't know if I could cuss on here. I forgot if I could or not, but...
1: Don't worry about that. You know what I mean. Don't worry about the whole.
19: I'd rather not. No, that's why I said that. I just wanted to do no. But I really was saying that for myself. But I don't call women bees, right? And yes. When I'm talking about when you listen to the music, like I always tell people, listen to my words, not just the beat. You know what I mean? I'm not talking about bringing physical, I'm bringing harm, but I'm not talking about a physical harm. Like the harm that I speak about, even when it says, like, you know what I mean, I might kill you with the sword of Armageddon. That's not for the physical, that's for the spiritual. You know what I mean?
1: Yeah.
19: So that's, you know, that's the difference between the catalog before to what you get, you know what I mean, right now, because I want to push the narrative, you know what I mean, of divine order. You know what I mean? I don't want to be a part of the problem. I don't even drink. I don't know what I mean? So I'm not going to promote. I'm not going to promote drinks. I don't smoke weed or none of that. You know what I mean? So I'm not going to promote that. You know what I mean? I'm not going to downgrade our queens. I'm going to, you know, lift them up because they're our rib. I'm not going to say they're our backbone because, you know what I mean, our queens belong on our side. You know what I mean? We walk together, you know what I mean, in the light. You know what I mean? You know, our queens is our balance. Our queens is our support. So you will never see me, you know, get out of character with the queens. So if you, like, you know, you listen to the album, there's a song with me and CC Dash titled You Got Me, I Got You. That's what that is about, you know what I mean? And also having fun, I mean, while making the music, you know what I mean? But I want to be a part of the, you know what I mean, the positive scenario, you know what I mean? I don't want to be a part of any demos.
1: Absolutely, man. That's beautiful to hear, you know what I mean? And, you know, to make sure that we dress our women in the correct way, you know, so that they can address us in the correct way. Right now, everything's toxic, you know what I mean? Everything's toxic because of how they were treated.
19: Right, and to be honest with you, with that way of thinking of what you're speaking of, right, with, you know, I mean, with everything being toxic, the ones that suffer the most is our seed. You know what I mean?
1: Yeah,
19: I see, man. Word. My youngest kids, you know what I mean, they about to be 16, right?
1: Okay.
19: They're twins. I have a, you know, girl-boy twins, right?
1: Okay.
19: And it's so hard. Pause. It's so hard. I play the pause game, so you gotta pause me. You know what I mean?
1: As long as you don't play the pause game in front of Ghostface, we're cool on that.
19: I don't care about none of that.
1: I wasn't even thinking that, so don't worry about it.
19: Nah, but you know, I find it real hard to. I try to keep my all my seeds, all my kids. You know what I mean? Out of this street scenario, and you know, there's always going to be challenges. So what can I do as a parent, right? What can I do as a parent to show them something different? Because our youth, you know what I mean, in the inner city is going to run to that lifestyle, you know what I mean? But I had to reflect on myself when they was kids, you know what I mean? When they was like babies, you know what I mean? Mm-hmm. How was I acting? And I had to check myself a couple years ago. This is a new Judah. Like, this is the more mature, I mean, you know what I mean? The more thoughtful, because I was wilding. And you know, they say, you know, you can read books to kids while they're still in the womb, and you know what I mean, they attach to that. So imagine, because we the first, so imagine what I was doing with those actions while they was kids, they were seeing that. So I really have to, you know, check myself on it. They probably tuned in right now, to be honest with you.
1: Okay, I mean, we got a few people on the, you know, on the live right now. You know, I mean, big ups to them peoples, the real Jux Diamond, what up, brother? House of Sir John. What's good?
19: Yeah, and here's a. I'm gonna keep this one short. Like my daughter, like my oldest daughter, right? I remember when she was in seventh grade. That's like a couple years ago. Like, you know what I mean? Couple years ago.
1: Right.
19: And she came home one day. Like, and to me, like, even though people know me on a certain platform and House of Sojourn Peace, but even though people know me on a certain platform and everything, I never think that people know who I am. You know what I mean? I'm just humble like that, and that's the way of thinking. You know what I mean? I don't think nobody know me. You know what I mean? But a daughter came home one day. She was like in sixth grade. Maybe fifth. No, she was in fifth grade. You know what I mean? And she said, Dad, I'm like, what's up? She said, yo, one of my friends said, I look like a famous rapper. I said, oh, that's what's up. Who, Busta? You know what I mean? You know what I mean? I'm throwing names out there. You know what I mean?
1: Yo, big ups to Boston, man. You know what I mean? Time of recording this interview, it's his birthday right now. You know what I mean? At time of recording
19: this. Happy morning day, Bus. Yeah, so my daughter was like, yeah, he said look like a famous rapper. I'm like, who, Bus? I said, Jay-Z. You don't look like no Jay-Z. You know what I mean? She's like, no. She said, Judah Priest. And I said, well, what did you say? Don't be snitching. You know what I mean? She's like, no, that's my father. And I'm like, well, for one, I'm not famous. Two, what song did she hear? Or what video did she watch to make that connection? it was a collaboration. That's why I said I got to be part of the solution, not the problem. The song that they heard wasn't even my song, right? I was a feature. I was a feature on this song, and I just did it. You know what I mean? It's not even my twist, but the song was called "Let Me See You Twerk." Just that alone already let you know that I shouldn't even been on that. Cause that's not even my. That's never been my thing, right? But I did it because I knew the homies. You know what I mean?
1: Yeah.
19: And I said, hold up. I said, did she let you see the video? And she said, yeah. So here's the problem. I don't let my kids, like, I don't care how old, don't listen to none of my music. Don't look at my videos. Now, my son, he hard-headed. He be going to school and showing his friends and teachers. He bragging and all that. I'm like, stop. I don't let my kids listen to none of my music. Like, no. We got to have understand. Don't listen to nothing. I don't want you, you know what I mean? I don't want you to be hearing some You should be hearing some things that you shouldn't even be hearing. You know what I mean? Or seeing, right? It came from that. My first daughter, my oldest seed. I called the homie that day. I was like, yo, son, you got to take that down. And when in that moment, you know, he was mad. He was mad. But I'm like, yo, you got to understand my logic, B. And I had to think. Like, yo, if I don't want my children to see this, I don't want nobody else's children to see this either. You know what I mean? So I'm not selfish like that. Like, I'm not young jocking. No, I'm not Gucci. Who did that? Snowman, you know what I mean? He did that, you know what I mean? Tell everybody to go buy a Coke while his kids, you know what I mean, in school. I'm not going to be selfish, you know what I mean? The children in the world is like my kids, too, you know what I mean? I got to take myself out of that scenario because one thing I don't want nobody to see me in that light, you know what I mean?
1: Word up, man, word up. So now you understand, because you've probably been through it yourself, you know, when you were that age, you know, listening to certain music.
19: I was listening to Two Live Crew. That's the crazy part. Two Live Crew, right, man. Shout out to Marquise, man. That's my guy.
1: Ooh. It's wild, you know, that, you know, that's what you was listening to then, but this is the music that now, this is now what you focused on now. You know what I mean? Yes. Changing the narrative, man. You know what I mean? It's not easy. In fact, it's getting harder and harder with all this technology and everything going on and all these things that, like, you've got access to. You know what I mean? But all we can do is play our part, right?
19: Right. But see, that's why us artists, like, we had to be able to have that. I'm not saying not because I'm doing it, but because technology is so accessible to the youth. And they know things about these phones and the iPads and computers that, you know what I mean? These vets don't. But the one thing that we can control, forget putting a parental advisory on a joint, which you should do anyway. But if you're an artist, you know, let's always keep that in mind that, you know what I mean? I see you just looking at that. So just don't do it. If you don't want the kids seeing it, you don't want your kids seeing it, don't do it. And see, when you were, even if you just being selfish and worried about just your seat, seeing the stuff that you do, you being selfish by doing that, by not letting your kids see it, but not doing it, that the kids in the world still ain't going to see it. So, even in a selfish moment, you still helping out the world. But we have a responsibility, you know what I mean, with this music. We got a responsibility with videos. We got responsibility with movies. You know what I mean? We got responsibilities with poetry and any art that we do.
1: Word up, man. Is that why, you know what, for you, is that why, like us older heads are, like, more concerned about what the younger artists are doing? You know what I mean? Because we know that the youth, those are the artists they're checking for. I mean, he's shaking his head.
19: Man, I don't care. Yo, if I offend somebody, I offend somebody, man. Say something. That's all I'm going to say like that. Say something. I'm here. But, yo, seasoned vets who want to follow the wave, you know what I mean? Because if this is what the young generation is doing, then you don't need to be doing this no more because you done lost yourself. You know what I mean? We never was on things because of people wave. You know what I mean? That means that it's like self-esteem. You know what I mean? That means that, yo, if you try to get on the younger generation wave, because that's what's hot and what's new. Instead of being you, and you got low self esteem, and you know what I mean, in this game right now. Yo, it don't matter, like, the ones before us and the ones before them, right? They was innovators. We the product. Like, if you really think about it, you know what I mean? Hip-hop started in the late 70s. Well, mid to late 70s.
1: The corporate, at least.
19: It started booming in the 80s, right? Exploded, pause, you know what I mean? By 88 into the 90s, that's how we got the golden era. For those that still standing, right. You know, look at Whoop, look at Nas, look at Mobb Deep just dropping another album, Slick Ricks, you know what I mean?
1: Right.
19: So when you look at it, we the products of that generation. We the products of the, you know what I mean? Like the KRS. KRS stayed making albums and doing shows and touring, Canes. You
1: love
19: know what I mean?
1: Word up.
19: So we the product from that. That's where we come from. So if that's what we come from and we stop, we lose sight of self and what we do, right?
1: Mm-hmm.
19: To fit in into a new wave that really ain't you is the equivalent to having low self-esteem. Because we still the bridge. We supposed to be the bridge between that and this. I'm gonna hate them like, yo, I might not agree with all the new music. I like a lot of it. I do. I hate to say it. I don't promote negativity, like, you know what I mean, on that. I actually do, like, you know what I mean? Like, you know, they got the game, you know what I mean, game culture. Majority, like, be honest with you, they joints is just broadcasted. Like, yo, you know how many gang members was artists back in the golden era? Like, yo, like, we gotta stop.
1: Yeah.
19: See, that's why, like, yo, like, even with the clothes, you like, yo, real talk, we gotta stop hating on these new artists. Like, I respect. And here's the thing. This is how you know when you mature, right?
1: Right.
19: We ain't supposed to agree with nothing that they do right now. We're not supposed to. You know why? Because we older. We lived that already. We mature. We already. We spit the things down, man. We write the things that, you know what I mean? How we was doing a product of our environment. They writing, you know what I mean, from their heart, what's the product of their atmosphere. You got to respect it, whether you agree with it or not. This is what they live in. That's why there is a division between old and new. You know what I mean?
1: And I'm gonna be honest.
19: I said it before. That division is because of the old.
1: Mm-hmm.
19: Sorry, like I tried to hold that one back. Pause.
1: No, you know, it's cool. It is cool, man.
19: It's old. Because here's why.
1: Right. Okay.
19: People, artists got selfish.
1: Yeah.
19: Think about what I said. We supposed to be the bridge. Supposed to be the bridge from this to that. God selfish. You know what I mean? Like think about it. Wu-Tang had 9 original members. 10 when you include Cat.
1: Yeah.
19: They might have dysfunction, but they still together.
1: Right? Beautiful.
19: When the last time you heard Maybach Music Group, everybody together? It's been a long time. Young Money, been a long time. We got selfish. And even with these new artists, that should only last for like a year, maybe two, a good one. But why? Because we became selfish and we didn't help teach them. See, instead of us trying to get on, their wave, what we should have done as the elder statesman was understand their point and how they do things now.
1: Yeah.
19: And didn't put on the table what we used to do, and you put all that on the table and you start picking, like, yo, it worked. Like, yo, just because you promote on social media don't mean that you gotta stop doing guerrilla promotions.
1: You know what I'm saying?
19: We used to do this in the studio. This is what y'all do. I like that, but yo, let's try to get a blend of both. It's the understanding, it's the mentality of it. So if an OG try to get on their wave and lose sight of self, he got low self-esteem. I said it.
1: You see, that's why I do that, right? As potential of Wu-Tang, what did I say? Reach out and teach one. It's not just them. It's, you know, everyone of that ilk that say, reach out and teach one. Like you say, not many are doing that now. And plus, there's a brotherhood with the Wu as well.
19: But that's not a Wu-Tang thing, though, to be honest with you. They're representatives of that. But that's the nation of God and earth in general. You know what I mean?
1: Yeah, but I think what's happened, Judo, is because Wu-Tang became that successful and that became in the mainstream, yes, it wasn't the first time it was heard of, but they're the ones who broke through. So now all these fans are hearing that.
19: You gonna make me do it. Because the people already be like, I'm anti Wu-Tang. I'm not. That's my brothers. Like, you know what I mean? I'm birthed from them. But yeah. Mega exploitation, you know what I mean, of that? Yes, Wu-Tang, yes. But there was others before them.
1: Like, there were others, yeah. There were definitely others, but I think Wu-Tang were the ones who broke the fourth wall, if anything. If you disagree, then okay.
19: No. It's not a disagreement. It's an understanding.
1: Right?
19: The fourth wall was broke with Rakim.
1: Yeah.
19: Fourth wall was broke Big Daddy Kane.
1: Yeah. All right, then. Yeah, man. They're the original generals, right?
19: It ain't just them.
1: Mm-hmm.
19: Poor righteous
1: teachers, yeah.
19: Clan.
1: Yeah, X-Clan. Brand Nubian and all them, yeah.
19: Nubian.
1: Right.
19: That's way before them. I love them.
1: Yeah.
19: But they the face of it now. You know what I mean? That's why I say, like, it's not an anti-Wu-Tang thing. I don't want people to get that, you know what I mean, to get that out of their mind, like Judas, like anti-Wu. I'm not. You know what I mean?
1: But not, we got
19: no, I'm talking about for the viewers, because they know who they is. They in here. You know what I mean? But we got to start, when we say certain things, man, like, you got to remember, in order for somebody to be a teacher now, they had to first be a student.
1: That's correct.
19: So who was they teachers? I just named all of them.
1: Yeah.
19: Hey, yo, for a brief moment of time, and shout out to my big bro, Jazzo, you know what I mean? But for a brief moment of time, if you start looking at them old Jay-Z videos, he got the Sun Moon Star Crushing on it. He was repping that for a minute, too, and then he was talking about it, too. He just switched over.
1: He was.
19: You know? Yeah. That, so, like,
1: I said, it was, that is true. I remember there was a time where, yeah, KRS-One, Nas, for sure. I remember there was a time where Jay, he'd be rocking the 7 Chain, right? Like, it was about a good decade ago or whatever. And, hey, you know, you had the haters, Positive K, yeah? He's a great friend of the program, Positive K. You had the haters like, well, what does Jay-Z know about this, about the gods and the earths and blah, blah, blah? Why is he wearing that chain? Da, da, da, da, da. But he come from that era too.
19: Yoda didn't just start out a Jedi Master. And yes, I'm promoting Grogu and the Mandalorian. But
1: promote it, man. Promote it.
19: But, you know what I mean? There had to be a Qui-Gon Jinn, you know what I'm saying, before Yoda. You know what I mean? There's a teacher, then there's a student. You know what I mean?
1: Yeah. Absolutely.
19: You know what I mean? Wu-Tang took it to different heights. Yo, Rock Boys, what up, my boy?
1: Love that fly time. Great friend of the program.
19: Fly time, what up, boy? You know what I mean? Wu-Tang took it to higher heights. You know what I mean? But
1: that's pretty much what I was trying to say, yeah.
19: Again, it was already taken to a certain level way before them. They were students first. You know what I mean? So, boom, you know what I mean? Not hating on them, but like I said, the Rakims, the you know, Brand Nubians, X-Clans, you know what I mean? The Poor Righteous Teachers, no shout out to my brother, Wise Intelligence, too. You know what
1: yes,
19: I mean?
1: Like, yes.
19: That was a legacy before. Like, it's like, never no hate, but like, we gotta start giving credit, you know what I mean, to those who opened that door before certain other artists.
1: 100%, man. Definitely, man. That's pretty much what I was trying to say. You know what I mean? Your Rakims and them, yeah, they, you know what I mean, they kickstarted it. Wu-Tang took it to another level, and that's what happened. Big ups to the Questionnaire Podcast. Says, just glad they made Redman official. I believe they're talking about the Wu bringing Redman in. That's the first time I've heard it, but I do want it to be true.
19: I have no reply for that. Yo, shout out to my boy Jay. That's my boy Jay. You know what I mean? 144. Right. Yeah, I got nothing for that one. Pause.
1: Yeah, bro. Yo, I know for that to be true. I know Redman's quoted himself as the 11th member and all that, but, hey, I don't know. I wish that was so. You know what I mean? A new Woo album came out and Redman just happened to be on it. I don't know. Anyway.
19: Yeah, by the way, that's the only Wu-Tang conversation that I'm going to have on this today.
1: Right. So, with that said, right, let's, you know, let's keep it moving along, right? Let's talk about a new single, Wild and Out. All right. So,
19: I'm going to blame my management on this one. I'm going to blame my manager on this one. Shout out to Deetra.
1: Oh, Deetra, I mean? she did this.
19: Yeah, so everybody who tuned in, I'm blaming my manager, you know what I mean? Fast Vision Management, she tagged in this, you know what I mean? You're going to see a comment. I need everybody who like her page to send her a bunch of laughing emojis. Wildin' Out is the new single. But the same day Wildin' Out dropped, You Got Me, I Got You released too. So there's two new singles on the same day.
1: Oh, okay. Right.
19: Along with two videos.
1: And two videos. Awesome. That's what happened. Right.
19: Yo, everybody, put the laughing. There she goes. She just posted, wow, yo, put the laughing emoji on that right down there. Everybody put the laughing.
1: Yeah, man. Get your laugh on, man, because that's what we do. We celebrate your music right now.
19: Yo, I got to say this on air. Yo, people might hear me say this in a long time. Yo, I got the best management team ever. Ever.
1: Yeah, man.
19: Hey, shout out to Deetra. Shout out to LaShawn. You know what I mean? Shout out to LeVar, you know? Shout out to V, you know what I mean? Shout out to my administration team, Chrissy and Chrissy Nah. You know what I mean? I got to shout everybody out. You know what I mean? Shout out to my 144 family, too. You know what I mean?
1: Yes.
19: But yeah, Wildin' Out, like I said, like, you know, it's two videos, but, you know what I mean, for, you know, two different songs, but Wildin' Out was just, I was looking for a fun anthem.
1: Mm-hmm.
19: Nothing crazy. A fun anthem, and, like, you know, a lot of the production was handled by my brother Juice the Witch Doctor.
1: And, yeah,
19: big old
1: yeah, mom.
19: Yo, when Son sent me, Son, you know, so Son got a habit, like, I'll be like, yo, I need some fire. Sometimes I'll be looking for, like, you know, just like one track. And he'll send me, like, they'll send me, like, a beat pack of, like, 50 beats in there. And I done wrote the all 50. I'm like, yo, you be playing too much. So, like, yo, real talk. Hey, yo, Grant, like, you already know, Son, I record like 75 to 100 songs per album. We had this conversation before.
1: Yeah,
19: He had me working on overtime. Like, yo, bro, super pause on the overtime. But
1: man's at the pause game on point, you know.
19: But like, yo, to be honest with you, the album that you heard, remember, the album that you're hearing right now, and it's not the original album, like, that's how much me and Son, you know what I mean, was working on the music, that songs that I actually released as singles off the album, the five songs that was produced by my Sweetin' production team, you know what I mean, didn't even make the album. That's a, you know what I mean? But when he sent me Wildin' Out, man, it was like, yo, like, crazy visions was coming to their head. And, you know what I mean, Pauls? And I had to get the 144 family, you know what I mean, on the track. To be honest with you, I didn't want to do too many features. I just wanted, like, all singers, you know what I'm saying, on the album. So, yeah, but then when I heard the track, I was like, nah, like, yo, XYZ, XYZ, XYZ going to fit good. So that was Supreme the Resurrector, Smooth Mass Beats, and Theotis Joe. You know what I mean? I actually got another version that's coming out that's going to have Theotis Joe, E-Supreme, Supreme the Resurrector, and Twist Flavor on the remix to that. That too. But yeah, that was just like a fun record, man. Like, and a lot of the music, if you notice, if you listen to the album, it's like, you want to hear, like, rarely, like, cuss words, like, that much, you know what I mean? Because we wanted to make everything radio ready, you know what
1: yeah,
19: I mean?
1: Yeah.
19: Make everything radio ready, but we also wanted to have something that both, you know what I mean, the seeds and the parents, you know what I mean, can, you know, have a good listen to. But I had to worry about some, you know, some other stuff coming up on there. You know what I mean? Pause.
1: These pause guys on point, you know. I love that, man. I love that. So you got Wildin' Out, and you did mention, you know, You Got Me, I Got You. And that was like a switch up from, you know, the music that you've known to be doing as well. You know what I mean?
19: Yeah, that's actually like one of my favorite tracks off the album. You got me. I got to work with the artist that I wanted to work with, which was CC Dash. Amazing, talented. You know, and from the time that we met a couple of years ago, and I like her vibe. You know what I mean? I like her voice, and like you know, her mother, like they co-wrote Air Parts and everything, and it was just like a good situation in the studio. They actually did their parts, like what I had on there as far as my pen, pause. that's crazy. You know what I mean? Now I got people in the chat and everybody be trying to catch me off guard, pause. You know what I mean? So, but yeah, like, you know what I mean? What I wrote originally to that song was not what came out in the outcome. You know what I mean? I had to go back, like, it took probably like 5 sessions, you know what I mean? Just to get, you know, to get everything the way that we wanted it. And I engineered, like, so, and this is also the first album that I engineered by myself. Mixed and mastered by myself also.
1: Right.
19: So it was like I was hands on, like real talk. You know what I mean? So it took about like 5 sessions, like, and we wrote and recorded like each session and just added intricate pieces. And once we got everything down to how she wanted it and melodies and stuff that I was hearing at, you know, the intro, metro, outro, and stuff like that. I had to leave out the studio. I got a place. Actually, if you see my video from this album, it's called The Legend of Sleepy Hollow Returns, which is the first single we off the album, right? If y'all actually, if you look at like the waterfalls, that like that's a real place. That's not like no AI, nothing. I actually go there, and when I really need to write and be one with nature, one with myself, you know what I mean? I go to those locations. And I penned both my verses right then and there. I went out there at 11 o'clock in the morning, and I sat out there at probably like 9 o'clock at night. You know what I mean? I turned my cell phone off. You know what I mean?
1: Put the song down.
19: I had to really zone in. You know, I got like my kids play sports, so I always got like a football chair. You know what I mean? With me, I just sat there by the waterfall in the river. Like nobody was out there bothering me. I wasn't bothering them. It's just me, nature, and bugs. You know what I mean? But that's all about me. But I was, that was the product that came out of, you know what I mean, that moment, that element. So, yeah.
1: Yeah, sometimes you need that, don't you? You just need to just be away from everything. You know what I mean? Clear your mind. And then that's when you get results. You know what I mean? You can really get your thoughts on and all of that. I think that might be missing a lot now. You know what I mean? And now people might be taking shortcuts with the... What's your thoughts on the whole... I mean, I'll use AI to make flyers or something, but as far as music, I don't know. See, I'm with you. I'm shaking my head too. I'm like, whoa.
19: Nah, they can miss me. They can miss me with that, man. I'm organic. I'm to the grain. You know what I mean? Like, I don't even want people write. I don't let people write for me. You know what I mean? So why would I want a machine to do it? You know what I mean? Like, not like even with 144, like, we form like Voltron, son, and we write in the studio together. We record together.
1: Yeah.
19: You know what I mean? We in the trenches for real. We at the grain with it. You know what I mean? Like, nah. Like, and we all got studios and all that, but we in the same area. Like, nah, son, we want to get in the studio. We want to write. And it makes us sharper. I don't want no... Artificial intelligence, man. For one, anything that's artificial can't be intelligent. They can miss me with that BS. You know what I mean? And that's why your face, like when you upload your pictures, your face don't even look like your face. How intelligent is that? I'm good, man. We going for the muscle.
1: Yeah, man. I feel that, man. I like that classic mentality of, you know what I mean, going to the studio and creating music as opposed to, you know, I record a verse, I'll send it over to you, you know what I mean, bring it back. You know, a lot of that's going on, but you could get away with it in the pandemic. I don't think you can get away with that now. No excuses now.
19: Man, if people we actually would have used the pandemic, you know what I mean, real talk, matter of fact, that's the last time that we talked was right before the pandemic.
1: Yeah, right? I thought it was around that time. I did think it was around that time, yeah.
19: I had the other studio, and if you remember during the last interview, I mean, the one night we had, yo, the oldest Joe 144. What up, my boy? But if you, remember one thing, before I said Thanksgiving, but before pandemic, son, me and my Blacksmith, Twist Flavor, you know what I mean, Kim Beecham, Sarcastic, and some 144, we was already locked in, you know what I mean? Same way we was, had to be locked down for pandemic, we was already in the studio. So that's why, you know what I mean, when pandemic came and we had to be locked down and couldn't go nowhere, do nothing, we were so already at ease with it because this show, I mean, that was things that we was already doing. You know what I mean? So when it came here, it's like, all right, so cool. I got the studio equipment. You got this. This is what we doing. Da-da-da-da-da-da-da. You know what I mean? For the muscle. We was having Zoom studio sessions. You know what I mean? And the one thing about the dial that I use, you know what I mean? Like, we can work interactively at the same time for all those who got the program. So COVID, that lockdown was a nada. Not for us.
1: Well, yeah, I mean, I broke as much rules as I could during that time as well. Not going to lie. You know, I broke as much rules as I possibly could. And my family made sure of it as well. You know what I mean? For the most part, we were indoors. But at the same time, we were like, we ain't going to let the government tell us what to do. Not especially when the government broke the rules themselves. You know what I mean?
19: Actually, I mean, like I said, I was already locked down, so it was easy. And I like the reason, like, I don't worry about what the government do, you know what I mean? But what I do know is that I have a child, you know what I mean, that has ailments and whatnot. So, and I didn't want to bring anything that they man-made stuff home and be amongst people, have people around them to make him sicker than what he is. You know what I mean?
1: I'm
19: still a parent. Like, for me, I'm a parent, man. I got to protect my seeds at all costs.
1: Yeah, man. All costs, all walks of life, all sorts of knowledge. You know what I mean? That's what we'll have to do, man. That's what we'll continue to do is reach out and teach one, man. You know what I mean? And then we don't get mad situations, man. Word up, man. But yo, people, those two tracks you be talking about, Wilding Out, I Got Me, I Got You. It's out there right now. You can go get that, man. You know what I mean?
19: Today the 20th.
1: That is correct.
19: So that means that since the day the 20th, that means the Legend of Sleepy Hollow, Love and Revenge, Volume 1, Deluxe Edition, just dropped today.
1: Oh!
19: The 5 or 6 bonus tracks. It was set for today.
1: The new album, yeah, it's just been confirmed by your management. The new album just dropped. Yes. So, people, that's what you have to do. Timing is everything, right? Timing is everything because you were meant to come on the show a couple of months ago. Well, quite a few months ago. But something happened. You know what I mean? It just so happened you were meant to come on today. You know what I mean? So that's what's up, man.
19: I got to shout out my big brother, man. You know what I'm saying? Rest in power to power. You know what I'm saying? That's what happened. You know what I mean? Yeah. That's my big brother. We're not going to push him to the side because that's the God right there. He's one of the architects, of, you know what I mean, from which I'm birthed from. You know what I mean? So shout out to my brother, Power. Rest in power. You know what I mean?
1: Yes. Salute to power. You know what I mean? You know, final thing, you know, on him. Before we close this out and we're going to hit the people off with some tracks, the best thing you learned from Power as regards to your music and all of that, man, real quick, you know what I mean?
19: Yeah, my grind, son. My grind. Like, real talk. Like,
1: yeah.
19: Certain things is taught by action, not just words, son. You know what I mean?
1: That's like, it. Like,
19: That grind. You know what I mean? Shout out to Mook too. You know what I mean?
1: Mook, yeah, grind. Man. Yeah, man. Every time, man, Mook. Yeah, I like, was watching him a long while.
19: Yeah, but they grind in the way that they move. So, like, you know, he took the logo, put it on the shirt, you know what I'm saying? It made a craze. You know what I mean? But just they work ethic, they got them to that point. You know what I mean?
1: Like, right. That's why I attack,
19: you know what I'm saying? Like, it is not just music, it's the business in general. That's why I attack it that way. I actually told somebody that right when that happened. You know what I mean? And no shout out. I always got shout out, you know what I'm saying, the father. You know what I mean? I'm sorry, Papa Wu, you know what I mean? Fruit on my line, you know.
1: One day
19: was just the other day, you know what I'm saying? Shout out to salute to Freedom, you know what I mean? Rest in power. You know, it's Papa Wu. When I say Freedom, I'm talking about Papa Wu people. You know what I mean? His born day was a couple days ago, so, you know, got a salute. Hell, you know what I mean? Mm-hmm. He gave me the knowledge to understand so I could gain that wisdom, you know what I mean, of how I move and my actions. Power told me how to grind, you know what I'm saying, be consistent with the grind, you know what I'm saying? And Mook, even from afar, Mook still teaches me things every day, even though we don't see each other in the physical or how he moves, you know what I'm saying, behind the scenes and making things happen, you know what I'm saying? Those are some powerful kings right there. You know what I mean? They're playing chess, not check. They're real strategic how they do things, which is the reason why I'm the way that I am, even with my brother. For those who don't know, it's Buddha Monk, you know what I mean?
1: Buddha Monk, yeah, man.
19: He taught me a lot. Matter of fact, he just called me the other day and screamed on me. He told me I'm not doing enough. You know what I mean?
1: No, you're not working, dang.
19: Nah, man, but, you know, I always had, you know what I mean, positive inspirational influences in my life. And gotta shout out Sadat X, who played the key part in that, and Chubb Rock. You know what I mean? It's no better inspiration. I know we talk about power, but I gotta salute everybody who played, you know what I mean, plays an intricate part. All my 144 family, my blood family, my friends that are family, everybody, if anybody is involved in my life right now, like, they play a key element, a key role. And I only aspire to be a key part of their life force the way that they are key to mine. You know what I mean? But I had some influence. Music, man, I had and have a lot of influential people. Even my 144 brothers, you know what I'm saying? Like we here, we locked in, and the rest of my 144 family, even though we don't talk every day or see each other every day, you know what I mean? It's always love. You know what I mean? Because I know that he got this. But yo, that new Legend of Sleepy Hollow Volume 2, the deluxe edition, five or six new songs is added. Yo, just dropped today. Spotify, Apple. Get it.
1: Fantastic.
19: This
1: is the way. It's available now everywhere you can stream music.
19: I'm promoting Grogu and the Mandalorian. So, like I said, the album is on every single platform. Legend of Sleepy Hollow, Volume 1, Deluxe Edition. This is the way.
1: This is the way. Here we go. That's what's up. Judah Priest on Repping For You Hip Hop Show. Take a bow, sir. Y'all just heard it, man. You know what I mean? It's out there right now. Deluxe Edition, you know. Deluxe Edition. Well timed. So, two tracks of your choosing. It could well be from the album, it could be from the deluxe selection. It's completely your choice. What are they going to be, Judah? We're going to close it out like that.
19: I put it to you like this. So, The Legend of Sleepy Hollow, Volume 2, Blood Moon, is coming out later this year before the new year hits. Right? So, you get Volume 2. What I've done is I added two songs from Volume 2 onto the deluxe edition. The name of the songs is Blood Moon Rises.
1: All right.
19: Song number two is called Revenge in A Minor, featuring Theotis Joe, E Supreme, Supreme Resurrector, Twist Flavor. Together we are 44,000 chosen few.
1: Those are the two tracks we're going to run then. Jesus Christ. Yeah, man. Exclusive Repping For You Hip Hop Show. You're now the team set. Yeah. That's what's up, man. Hey, we got another one, man. 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

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It's priesthood, walking through portals, the mere mortal. 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

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The Super Saiyan just hyped up off a caffeine.

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1: There's no one left. 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